0: tonight under partly cloudy skies, northerly winds at around 5 miles an hour. 71 tomorrow. 59 tomorrow night, chance of thunderstorms. Temperatures near average Thursday and Friday with highs in the low 70s. Slight chance for showers Thursday. Thunderstorms likely on Friday. From the Weatherology Weather Center, I'm meteorologist Megan Mulford. Currently 58.
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10: In college football, Texas quarterback Arch Manning is apologizing for laughing at him. Called an insensitive comment towards an AI-generated video. The video depicted Longhorns head coach Steve Sarkisian slapping the ESPN sideline reporter Holly Rowe. It was created in reference to Sarkisian's cutting off Rowe's question following Texas's 24-23 victory over the Ohio State Buckeyes. Manning apologized Tuesday on social media, saying he understands the comment was inappropriate. In the NFL, attorneys for the former girlfriend of Packers running back Josh Jacobs have filed for a motion to permanently seal evidence and discovery materials in his criminal case. The attorneys say the motion is intended to protect their client's privacy. A judge temporarily sealed the evidence last week after Jacobs pleaded no contest to misdemeanor charges of battery and criminal damage to property. In Carolina, the Panthers have waived wide receiver Jimmy Horn Jr. despite having a strong preseason. Horn, a sixth-round pick in 2025, served as Carolina's primary kickoff and punt returner in week one. He muffed a second-quarter punt that eventually led to a Bears field goal during the Panthers' 59-37 loss to Chicago. Let's take a look at the scores around Major League Baseball. You heard it right here on ESPN Radio. The Guardians beat the White Sox in walk-off fashion 7-6 to pull within half a game of the AL Central and push their lead with the last wild card spot to 2 games over the Blue Jays, who fell to the Tigers tonight 10-1. The Orioles beat the Mets 7-5. The Braves down the Cubs 6-3. Coming up next, more game night with Q Myers and me, Emmett Golden.
0: Coming up on the Wednesday edition of Unsportsmanlike with Evan Cohen, Chris Canty, and me, Michelle Smallman. After an eventful week one in the NFL, as well as a wild week two in college football, I'll tell you all the small things that caught my attention. It's Unsportsmanlike, 6 a.m. Eastern, right here on ESPN Radio, ESPN2, and ESPN.

0: 18 games back in the AL West and having a minus 204 run differential. I'm just throwing that out there. Fact. Just, again, like asking for a friend. That's who may not, need a friend.
1: That's not money. That's not, you know, they're not being a good organization.
0: Okay, just check it. I wanted to make sure I could confirm that. He's Evan Golden. I'm Q Myers. It's game night here on ESPN Radio. Coming up next, who are the teams who were impacted, who impacted their college football playoff chances the most last weekend? It's game night. 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
6: Pick in 2025 served as Carolina's primary kickoff and punt returner in week one. He muffed the second quarter punt that eventually led to the Bears scoring a field goal during the Panthers' 37 loss to Chicago. The Cleveland Browns have placed running back Dylan Sampson on the injured reserve list with a knee injury. Sampson hurt his knee returning to kickoff in Cleveland's season-opening loss to Jacksonville. He'll miss at least 4 games and is eligible to return to the Browns week 6 against the Baltimore Ravens. Let's take a look at the scores around Major League Baseball. The Guardians defeated the White Sox 7-6 in walk-off fashion to pull within a half a game of the White Sox for a lead in the AL Central. The Brewers punched their ticket to not just the postseason, but winning the NL Central after a 5-1 victory over the Pirates. The Blue Jays fall to the Tigers 10-1. Blue Jays now 2 games behind the Guardians for the final AL wild card spot, and the Orioles beat the Mets 7-5. Coming up next, more Game Night with Q Myers and myself, Emmett Golden.
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1: And I wanted to talk to you anyway about the UFO reports, what you think of them.
2: The best thing about it is it's really exciting. We got complete vindication because basically what happened was is the government admitted that we don't know what these spots, these objects, these bright lights are, but basically you can help the government because the thing we're finding out is the government's not that bright and they need our help.
3: News. I'm Sue Guzman. A news helicopter crashing in Chatsworth, California, leaving multiple people dead and injured. Rico Gross with the Los Angeles Fire Department.
4: Sad to report that the firefighters responded. Over 70 firefighters. We did have a loss of life of three members of the community and two members transported to the hospital.
3: NBC News 4 confirming it was their chopper that crashed and burst into flames. They, along with other news outlets, were covering a fatal.
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0: Shriners and Counting, Shriners Hospitals for Children has been creating wonderful opportunities for children in need. 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
1: Shriners Hospitals for Children has done so much for me and

0: financial problems and a dispute over putting President Trump's name on the iconic venue. Here's Fox's Mike Emanuel.
1: There has been the ongoing legal battle over the name of the Performing Arts Center. For decades, it has been known as the Kennedy Center. The board has been trying to add President Trump's name to the building's facade and nearby outdoor plaza. Federal Judge Christopher Cooper again today blocked the board from adding the president's name, writing, quote, simply put, defendants cannot install memorials for President Trump or anyone or anything else at the Kennedy Center without Congress's blessing. With pending court challenges, it is not clear how long this closure will last.
0: For the third time, the House of Representatives has approved a war powers resolution aiming to halt President Trump's ability to continue military action without congressional approval in Iran. I'm Sue Guzman. This is Fox News.
2: Here's your total security of Southern Minnesota weather forecast. I'm meteorologist Megan Mulford. Lows level off around 51 overnight under partly cloudy skies. Winds out of the northeast at around 5 miles an hour. Sunshine mixed with clouds at times again Wednesday. Daytime highs approaching 71. Cloudy skies expected Wednesday night. Chance of thunderstorms. Lows level off around 59. From the Weatherology Weather Center, I'm meteorologist Megan Mulford. Currently 56.
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0: official total security of Southern Minnesota weather forecast. I'm meteorologist Megan Mulford. Close level off around 51. Overnight, under partly cloudy skies, winds out of the northeast at around 5 miles an hour. Sunshine mixed with clouds at times again Wednesday. Daytime highs approaching 71. Cloudy skies expected Wednesday night. Chance of thunderstorms, close level off around 59. From the Weatherology Weather Center, I'm meteorologist Megan Mulford. Currently 56.
1: News. I'm Ted Linder. Delaware's primary election taking place Tuesday. Incumbent Chris Coons in his bid for a third full term, winning the Democratic nomination for the Senate. He'll face off in November against the winner of the Republican primary, Michael Katz. In the state's only congressional House race, incumbent Sarah McBride running unopposed in the Democratic primary. And police in L.A. investigating a chopper crash involving a news gathering team. Three people killed, another hospitalized. L.A.'s Mayor Karen Bass.
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1: Two of the deaths were inside the helicopter, another death resulting in somebody on the ground. 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

0: 2023 when he was charged and adjudicated delinquent by Pennsylvania state authorities for an alleged role in a plot to commit a mass casualty incident and for allegedly possessing child sex abuse material. I'm Ted Lindner. This is Fox News.
1: Here's your total security of southern Minnesota weather forecast. I'm meteorologist Megan Mulford. Lows level off around 51. Overnight, under partly cloudy skies, winds out of the northeast at around 5 miles an hour. Sunshine mixed with clouds at times again Wednesday. Daytime highs approaching 71. Cloudy skies expected Wednesday night. Chance of thunderstorms. Lows level off around 59. From the Weatherology Weather Center, I'm meteorologist Megan Mulford. Currently, 56.
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0: Commercial Total Security of Southern Minnesota weather forecast and meteorologist Megan Mulford. Lows dip down to about 51 overnight under partly cloudy skies. Winds out of the northeast at around 5 miles an hour. Sunshine mixed with clouds at times again Wednesday. High temperatures reach up to 72. Chance of rain showers Wednesday night. Lows level off around 59. Cloudy skies expected. From the Weatherology Weather Center, I'm staff meteorologist Megan Mulford. Currently, it's 53 degrees.
1: News. I'm Sue Guzman. Investigators looking into a chopper crash in Los Angeles involving a news gathering team. Three people killed, another hospitalized. LA Mayor Karen Bass.
2: I'm deeply grateful to our firefighters, paramedics, police officers, and other first responders who responded immediately to two incredible, difficult scenes to save lives and render aid.
1: The chopper had been on the way to cover a fatal bus crash in which at least one person died. Saudi Arabian pipeline that transports millions of barrels of oil a day scheduled to be largely out of service for weeks.
3: Saudi Arabia is being hit day after day by attacks from Iranian-backed Houthis. They're hitting not just the oil infrastructure, but they're also targeting cities as well. Warnings going out even in the city of Mecca, the holiest site.
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4: Three killed in a helicopter crash. I'm Sue Guzman, Fox News. TV News helicopter has crashed at the scene of a deadly bus crash in Chatsworth, California.
5: 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Another was taken to the hospital. 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

official total security of Southern Minnesota weather forecast, I'm meteorologist Megan Mulford. Lows dip down to about 51 overnight under partly cloudy skies, winds out of the northeast at around 5 miles an hour. Sunshine mixed with clouds at times again Wednesday. High temperatures reach up to 72. Chance of rain showers Wednesday night. Lows level off around 59. Cloudy skies expected. From the Weatherology Weather Center, I'm staff meteorologist Megan Mulford. Currently, it's 53 degrees.

0: Fox News. I'm Ted Lindner. Police in L.A. investigating a chopper crash involving a news gathering team. Three people killed, another hospitalized. L.A. Mayor Karen Bass.
1: I'm deeply grateful to our firefighters, paramedics, police officers, and other first responders who responded immediately to two incredible, difficult scenes to save lives and render aid.
0: Authorities not saying how many people were aboard the helicopter, but have stated that two of the deaths were inside. Delaware's primary election taking place Tuesday. Incumbent Chris Coons in his bid for a third full term, winning the Democratic nomination for the Senate. He'll face off in November against the winner of the Republican primary, Michael Katz. In the state's only congressional House race, incumbent Sarah McBride is running unopposed in the Democratic primary. America's listening to Fox News.
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4: Tragedy in L.A. I'm Ted Lindner, Fox News. Police in Los Angeles investigating a chopper crash involving a news-gathering team.
5: Police confirm at least three people were killed. Another was taken to the hospital. Their condition is unknown. The chopper was responding to the scene of a bus crash when it went down, bursting into flames. Several nearby parked cars and shipping containers also caught fire. It's not clear yet how many people were inside the chopper or what news organization it was part of. Officials, though, say one of the people killed was on the ground. The FAA and the NTSB are investigating. The news chopper was covering a deadly bus crash in Chatsworth.
4: It's not known what led to the crash. President Trump lashing out at the U.S. Supreme Court over its decision on mail-in ballots. Attorney General Todd Blanche says the Justice Department will comply with the order, but he says the administration wants to assure free and fair elections. Blanche also says the president's frustrated by recent rulings.
6: The idea that President Trump shouldn't be allowed to communicate to the American people his frustration, I don't share that.
4: In a social media

0: Here's your total security of Southern Minnesota weather forecast. I'm meteorologist Megan Mulford. Lows dip down to about 51 overnight under partly cloudy skies. Winds out of the northeast at around 5 miles an hour. Sunshine mixed with clouds at times again Wednesday. High temperatures reach up to 72. Chance of rain showers Wednesday night. Lows level off around 59. Cloudy skies expected. From the Weatherology Weather Center, I'm staff meteorologist Megan Mulford. Currently, it's 53 degrees.
1: Fox News, I'm Sue Guzman. A news helicopter crashing in Chatsworth, California on Tuesday, leaving multiple people dead and injured. Rico Gross with the Los Angeles Fire Department.
2: Sad to report that the firefighters responded, over 70 firefighters. We did have a loss of life of three members of the community and two members transported to the hospital.
1: NBC News 4 confirming it was their chopper that crashed and burst into flames. They, along with other news outlets, were covering a fatal bus crash nearby. Debate over artificial intelligence continuing on Capitol Hill.
3: Congress doesn't really know enough about AI to do anything about it. Yesterday, the president

0: And called NVIDIA CEO Jensen Huang while Huang was on stage at a tech summit talking about AI. And the president called these warnings a big hoax.
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9: Bernie Sanders wants to lead the way regulating AI. I'm Dave Anthony, Fox News.
10: Congress, under both Democratic and Republican control, have been asleep at the wheel.
9: The independent senator on the left will host a bipartisan briefing today on artificial intelligence with leading scientists, including one called the godfather of AI. Fox's Madeline Rivera reports.
11: Lawmakers in the nation's capital are deeply divided over artificial intelligence oversight, weighing national security risks against the danger of overregulation. The president has cast AI fears as a hoax. Attorney General Todd Blanche is backing up the president's accusation that Democrats are using AI as a political issue in the midterms, adding it is not his agency's job to place guardrails on the technology.
12: If anybody associated with AI violates criminal law, we'll investigate that. We already have.
9: Also in Washington, the Kennedy Center board votes to close the facility for renovation after a federal judge again blocked them from putting President Trump's name on the center. The president then posted on Truth Social, if his name isn't put on the building, that renovation won't happen. This could also be controversial. A big U.S. weapons sale to Israel.
13: Several news organizations, including Reuters, cite U.S. officials as saying this arms deal is worth $2.8 billion. The package includes 20,000 bunker buster bombs, which explode underground after penetration, and 40,000 one-ton bombs whose use by Israel in Gaza and Lebanon has drawn international anger.
9: Fox's Jonathan Savage. A building in Gaza being used by displaced Palestinians, badly damaged in the Israel-Hamas wars collapse, killing at least 16 people. Three people are dead in California.
14: We did have a helicopter crash here. We do have one confirmed patient that seems to be outside of the helicopter when it crashed.
9: Los Angeles Fire Captain Brandon Silverman and NBC LA 4 TV reporter and the pilot were also killed. America's listening to Fox News.

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5: After. This is America in the Morning. For the first time in our nation's history, the United States has confirmed that it has deployed weapons into space. Correspondent Marcela Sanchez has that story.
6: Air Force Secretary Troy Meink says the U.S. has deployed weapons to space that are capable of defending the joint force against hostile action.

0: He made the announcement at the Air and Space Cyber Conference in Maryland, but Mink did not say what the weapons were or how they work. In 2024, the U.S. said Russia was developing a new anti-satellite weapon that could be launched from space. At the time, the White House said the danger was not imminent. But the reports reflected long-standing worries about space threats from Russia and China. Marcela Sanchez, Washington.
1: The grandson and nephew of quarterback royalty is apologizing after a misstep in front of the press following the University of Texas Longhorns' latest victory. Jennifer King explains.
2: ESPN sideline reporter Holly Rowe says she has accepted an apology from Arch Manning, the University of Texas quarterback, for an insensitive comment about an AI video. At a media availability Monday, Manning was asked if he had seen any social media posts after their big win over Ohio State. Manning mentioned an AI-altered video that depicted Longhorns coach Steve Sarkisian that shows him backhanding the reporter across the face and running off into the crowd.
3: Y'all seen that one? How's it going? Of him slapping Holly Rowe.
2: What really happened was Sarkisian said Texas fight hook 'em, then ignored Rowe's questions and walked away to join the celebrations. The AI video, Manning's comments, and laughter among the media at the event drew widespread criticism from many, with people saying violence against women is never funny. The young player, who has endorsement deals with brands like Red Bull and Google Gemini, says he will be more thoughtful going forward. I'm Jennifer King.
1: America in the Morning for Wednesday, September 16th, 2026, is produced by Jeff McKay. I'm John Trout. This is Westwood One.
4: Here's your total security of Southern Minnesota weather forecast and meteorologist Megan Mulford. Sunshine mixed with clouds at times today, with daytime highs approaching 72. Winds out of the east, 5 to 10 miles an hour. Cloudy skies expected tonight. Chance of rain showers. Lows level off around 59. Cloudy skies expected tomorrow. Chance of rain showers. Highs level off around 75. From the Weatherology Weather Center, I'm staff meteorologist Megan Mulford. Right now, it's 53 degrees.
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0: Sheeran is now attempting damage control, blaming the ousting of McLemore solely on the promoters. I'm Kevin Carr.
1: In Los Angeles, a decision has been made by the district attorney in processing the son of the late actor and director Rob Reiner. Details from correspondent Ed Donahue.
2: We did speak with Nick Reiner's siblings. They made their views very clear. We took their views into consideration in ultimately deciding not to seek the death penalty.
3: Prosecutors in California say they won't pursue the death penalty for Rob Reiner's son, Nick, in the killing of his parents.
2: That means that the maximum sentence that Mr. Reiner will be looking at is life without the possibility of parole.
3: Los Angeles District Attorney Nathan Hochman says it was a careful and thorough review.
2: Where we look at the aggravating factors as well as the mitigating factors. Where we have spoken to the victim's family, we have spoken to prosecutors, law enforcement. I've worked with the most senior people in the district attorney's office.
3: Rob and Michelle Reiner were stabbed to death in their Los Angeles home late last year. A grand jury said Nick Reiner was lying in wait before killing them. He has not entered a plea. I'm Ed Donahue.
1: That's our show for today, Wednesday, September 16th, 2026. America in the Morning is produced by Jeff McKay. I'm John Trout. This is Westwood One.
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8: A wrongful death lawsuit is coming in the Charlie Kirk assassination. I'm Dave Anthony, Fox News. Against the state of Utah and the university where Kirk, a prominent conservative activist, was shot and killed last September by a rooftop gunman during a Q&A with students at a big outdoor campus event.
9: In their continuing pursuit of justice, the Kirk family is now going after Utah Valley University and those responsible for security during Charlie Kirk's Turning Point USA event here just over 1 year ago. The family just moments ago filing what's called a notice of claim. This is a precursor to a lawsuit, and it alleges school officials and campus police dropped the ball even after being warned that people could get onto the roof of the Sorenson Center.
8: That's Fox's Claudia Cowan in Orem, Utah. Three people are dead in California after a news helicopter crashed.
10: The news team was providing aerial coverage of a deadly bus collision before going down. The chopper bursting into flames, crashing between two buildings, with the fire spreading to multiple cars and storage containers. Officials say two people were killed in the helicopter, later identified as an NBC4 reporter and the pilot. The third victim was a bystander on the ground.
8: That's Fox's Todd Pyro. At least 19 people are dead in Gaza after a building badly damaged in the Israel-Hamas war collapsed. Despite that damage, there were displaced Palestinians living inside there. Congress is considering new AI regulations after industry leaders warned of the dangers of artificial intelligence getting out of control. Risks President Trump dismisses as a hoax. He warns slowing AI's advancement will benefit China.
11: Trump says that he has this issue covered. That, quote, the only control or guardrails that AI needs is a strong and smart, high IQ president. Well, we don't have one.
8: Democratic Senate Leader Chuck Schumer. The president says there will be no renovations to the now closed Kennedy Center in Washington unless he wins a legal fight to put the Trump name on the building. America's listening to Fox News.
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0: I'm Charles Payne, and this is the Fox Business Report.
1: The Federal Reserve is expected to raise interest rates today for the first time since 2023. The yield on the 10-year Treasury note has been holding near the 5% pace, the highest level in years. This morning, Brent crude, the global price for oil, is at $107 a barrel. West Texas Intermediate, U.S. oil, at $103. Bitcoin's price is at the $75,000.
2: News. I'm Gianna Gelosi. Calls to slow down AI development taking over Washington today. Vermont Senator Bernie Sanders is holding a briefing with leading scientists.
3: Congress, under both Democratic and Republican control, have been asleep at the wheel.
2: Vice President J.D. Vance counters.
4: If you're building Frankenstein, number one, you should stop.
2: President Trump calls the warnings a hoax. An investigation is underway in Los Angeles County after a news helicopter went down and burst into flames while covering a fatal...
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5: Four and 25, the Fed lowered rates a little bit because inflation was coming down. This year, it's reignited because of the war in Iran, the higher oil and gas prices. So really what the Fed is likely to do this week is to raise rates by another quarter point. That in and of itself is not a huge amount, but it's going to send a signal to investors and markets and businesses. It's going to make borrowing a little bit more expensive. And in total, this is going to mean that rates are 4 percentage points higher than they were back at the start of 2022. So that's really all about the inflation fight.
6: Boy, explain what you meant here by the cumulative effect when think about the cost of things we buy.
5: Yeah, it's not so much the single quarter point, but it's more the drumbeat, the series of increases. So that's where if we go back to the start of 2022 and we see that now, after this proposed quarter point hike this week, the total effect is going to be plus 4 points if we go all the way back to the start of 2022. That's what starts to make an impact. So a single quarter point, you know, maybe that costs you an extra $10 a month on your home equity line of credit, or $3 a month if you're making credit card minimum payments. Hopefully you're paying more than that. But in total, so then you're talking $160 more a month on your HELOC. If we talk about all these increases that have happened, the fact that credit card rates are several points higher than they were a few years ago, mortgages are not directly set by the Fed, but investors are reading a lot of the same tea leaves when it comes to the macroeconomy, inflation, what the Fed's going to do. So really what this is all about in a nutshell is trying to bring inflation down by raising rates, making it more expensive to borrow. That's having dramatic impacts across the economy.

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10: 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The USA Today Cars team took a look at Compare.com's list of the top 10 2025 and 2026 model cars that had the biggest drops in average insurance costs. Number one, the Hyundai Ioniq 5. The full coverage insurance cost has dropped 19% from last year. Number two, the Nissan Leaf. Insurance has fallen 18%. Number three, the Dodge Charger. Four, Subaru Impreza. Number five, the Toyota Sequoia. Also on the list, the Lexus UX, Toyota Highlander, the Subaru WRX, the Audi 3, and the BMW 2 Series. 8 minutes in front of the hour on This Morning. Once again, here's Nicole Murray.
11: And now, the three big things you need to know. Number one.
12: Kentucky Congressman Thomas Massie has introduced a resolution to impeach Defense Secretary Pete Hegseth, accusing him of defying Congress and illegally continuing the Iran war. Attorney General Todd Blanche.
13: Secretary Hegseth is doing a phenomenal job, and the Secretary of War doesn't just go off and do things. So he follows the law.
12: Meanwhile, the House voted yesterday for a third time to block President Trump from taking further military action against Iran, with seven Republicans.

0: to reach the deadbolt so she can unlock the door for arriving paramedics. Emmy then helped guide the responders to her apartment so they could reach her mom. Emmy was later honored by UT Health East Texas for what she did, receiving a certificate, a teddy bear, and a stethoscope. Mom said her little girl is her hero. That'll do it for this hour. For Nicole Murray and Mike Gavin, I'm Gordon Deal. 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
3: Charlie Kirk's family is going to court.
4: I'm Dave Anthony, Fox News. Just over a year after the conservative activist was assassinated at Utah Valley University, shot by a rooftop gunman during a big outdoor campus event, the Kirk family's planning to sue the school in Orem, Utah, where Fox's Claudia Cowan reports.
5: The family has filed what's called a notice of claim. This is a precursor to a lawsuit, and it alleges school officials and campus police dropped the ball even after being tipped off that people could get onto the roof of the Sorenson Center, which overlooks this quad area, and that either police should control access or Kirk could post his own security there. According to the claim, UVU Police Chief Jeffrey Long responded by text, quote, "I got you covered."
4: Utah Valley University just responded that it's aware of the filing and their focus remains on supporting the campus community. The alleged killer, Tyler Robinson, is charged with murder and could get the death penalty if convicted. A TV news reporter is dead in California, killed while covering a story from the air.
6: We did have a helicopter crash here. We do have one confirmed patient that seems to be outside of the helicopter when it crashed.
4: Los Angeles Fire Captain Brandon Silverman, the reporter and pilot, died after the helicopter went down and burst into flames while providing coverage of a deadly bus crash. Congress is considering new AI regulations, and independent Senator Bernie Sanders will host a bipartisan briefing today about artificial intelligence dangers, which President Trump dismisses as a hoax that could benefit China.
7: We now have a president whose ignorance regarding this issue is truly embarrassing.
8: Vice President J.D. Vance told the New York Post he would oppose any cartel-like activity by artificial intelligence companies that could shield them from antitrust laws, and also said he's highly concerned about the technology's new threats to Americans' privacy and data centers drawing power from the electrical grid.
4: That's Fox's Lucas Tomlinson at the White House. 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
3: There are multiple reports the U.S. is working on a big weapons sale with Israel, nearly $3 billion worth, including giving the Israelis so-called bunker buster bombs that could get deep underground, and a lot of one-ton bombs that Israeli

0: critics are upset about. They have wide blast radius and are blamed for causing significant civilian casualties in Gaza, where there's more death and destruction of building. Damaged during the war, but still being used. Collapsed while people slept inside. At least 19 were killed.
1: This tragedy underscores how perilous conditions remain in Gaza. Half a dozen families were sheltering inside the building that collapsed in Gaza City overnight. Rescuers are searching for several people still missing. At least 13 women and children are said by local officials to be among the dead. There's been no reconstruction work despite it being almost a year since the ceasefire was agreed. Many residents are forced to live in crowded tent camps or buildings damaged by 2 years of bombardment. Israel says it won't allow building until Hamas disarms. Jonathan Savage, Fox News.
0: There is an even bigger disaster in Sudan. A gold mine collapsed, killing at least 67 people. A Federal Reserve meeting will soon resume for a second day assessing the economy before a decision this afternoon in Washington on interest rates. A rate hike is widely expected for the first time since 2023, following six rate cuts after.
2: Stubborn inflation, rising energy prices, and a robust labor market strengthen the case for renewed tightening. However, it's not a complete slam dunk. Whatever action the Fed does take, it would follow five consecutive pauses and six in total since September of 2024, when the central bank kicked off the current easing cycle with a jumbo half-point move.
0: Fox's Hillary Barsky. She mentioned rising energy prices. Diesel's up another nickel today to a record high of $6.31 per gallon, according to AAA regular gas at $4.36. On Wall Street, stock futures are rising the day after a sell-off. I'm Dave Anthony, and this is Fox News.
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1: Targeting the Pentagon boss. Good morning, I'm Gordon Deal, along with Nicole Murray, on this Wednesday, September 16th. Glad you could join us. Here's what we have for you this hour.
2: Kentucky Congressman Thomas Massie wants to impeach Defense Secretary Pete Hegseth. Here are his reasons.
1: The Kennedy Center has closed for renovations after a judge blocked it from adding President Trump's name to the building.
2: Reports say the Trump administration is preparing a multi-billion dollar sale of 40,000 bombs to Israel, each weighing a ton.
1: And boomers moving into the same retirement communities as their parents.
3: With longevity, people, it's not so unusual for a parent to have a kid who is in their 60s, and that is generally the minimum age for someone to move in a senior retirement community. So the kids are moving into the same community where their parents are.
1: Claire Ansberry at the Wall Street Journal on the new reality as people live longer. Outgoing Congressman Thomas Massie has launched an effort to impeach Defense Secretary Pete Hegseth over his management of the Pentagon, including the war in Iran. The Kentucky Republican read his long-shot resolution on the House floor yesterday.
4: We can't normalize things like kidnapping heads of state or sending our military in to seize sovereign oil resources of other countries.
1: Meanwhile, Attorney General Todd Blanche told reporters the Pentagon boss was doing a phenomenal job. New details were revealed about the Iran war's price tag. The military's inspector general now estimates the conflict had cost $33.4 billion up to mid-June. The nonpartisan Congressional Budget Office said the war could be roughly $2 billion more per month as long as it goes on. Separately, the Wall Street Journal says Hegseth wants service members attending his State of the Force address in 2 weeks

0: to be the fittest looking and have what he calls impeccable grooming. Officials in Southern California say three people have been killed after a news helicopter crashed in San Fernando Valley while covering a fatal bus collision. The victims were the pilot and a photojournalist on board, plus one person on the ground. The helicopter was affiliated with NBC Los Angeles. It crashed in a parking lot near a self-storage facility in the community of Chatsworth. Firefighters arrived to find the aircraft and several vehicles fully engulfed in flames. L.A. Mayor Karen Bass.
1: Our hearts are with those impacted by the bus collision and the helicopter crash, and with the entire community who lost members of their team while they were doing their job.
0: The chopper was operated by Angel City Air. The victims on board were identified as Angel City Air employees Eliana Moreno, an aerial photojournalist familiar to viewers of the station and its Spanish-language sister station, and pilot George Marcinou. The incident happened yesterday after two people were killed and others were injured in a crash between a car and a city bus. The drama surrounding renovations at the Kennedy Center in the nation's capital have escalated. The board of directors voted yesterday to close for a two-year renovation, but President Trump immediately threatened to block that work unless his name is restored to the building. The president's threat came just hours after a judge in Washington, D.C. denied an attempt by the venue's board to rename the grounds after Trump. It also wanted an inscription that reads, renovated and restored by Donald J. Trump, under President John F. Kennedy's name on the front portico. Ohio Congresswoman Joyce Beatty is a Kennedy Center trustee.
2: And I absolutely will not support any of those resolutions that includes putting his name on the bill.
0: Kennedy Center said in a statement that an immediate temporary closure of the building was necessary for safety reasons, but that an extended closure would begin once the court gives its approval. Recently, a 5-foot-long section of ceiling plaster fell during a storm. If you've missed anything from today's show, you can always catch a podcast. It's available every day on Apple, Google, Spotify, or wherever you get your podcasts. 11 minutes after the hour, on This Morning, America's First News.
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My name is Luis Fonsi. 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We've seen it in movies, we all know somebody, but there's a lot of information that people still don't know.

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1: Welcome into Wednesday. Glad you could be with us. Republicans are clashing over how to improve their weak polling numbers on the economy less than 2 months before Election Day, fearing that voter anger over high costs could sink GOP candidates in November. It's a story by Alex Bolton, senior staff writer at The Hill. Alex, explain the clash.
2: Well, the biggest clash is between President Trump and Republican senators over Trump's proposal to send out $5,000 dividend payments to every U.S. adult if Republicans win the midterm election. So it's an extravagant proposal that the president unveiled at the Republican midterm convention last week. But the problem is he didn't give the Republican leadership on Capitol Hill any heads up that this was coming. And right now it doesn't appear like it has the votes to pass. There's actually strong pushback from Republicans who say that it would further expand the deficit. They say we don't have the money. Right now we have a $40 trillion debt, and they don't even know, you know, what the mechanism would be. But the president is doubling down on his proposal. He said that it's 100%, quote, going to happen. So that's a big disagreement, and there are others. And the main issue or the main problem that Republicans are facing is that Democrats are now viewed by voters as more trustworthy on the economy. So they need to figure out a way to turn that around, their various proposals, but they can't get on the same page.
1: One of those other proposals you referenced in your story was like the end of these credit card swipe fees. Explain kind of what it is and then where it stands.
2: Well, it's not an end of credit card swipe fees, but what it is, it would be to open up competition. Right now, MasterCard and Visa, they dominate the credit card market, and they're able to, because they have essentially a duopoly, according to proponents of the legislation, they're able to, you know, set high swipe fees. And so what the legislation is it would foster more competition in the marketplace so that third-party credit card companies could come in and compete with Visa and MasterCard. But of course, Visa and MasterCard are very strong political players on Capitol Hill. And so they have their allies, Republican allies in the banking committee, who oppose this legislation. But Trump actually raised this at the Republican convention, midterm convention last week. He said that he wanted to basically lower these credit card fees, these swipe fees. The question is, you know, can Republicans get this done before the end of the year or before the election? And given that there are some strong allies of Visa and MasterCard on the banking committee in the Republican conference, it looks like they would be able to hold it up. But we'll see. That's a fight to look at. There are other issues as well. Farm state Republicans are pushing for year-round E15, lifting restrictions on gasoline that has a higher blend of ethanol. They like that because it's going to boost corn prices. But Republicans from oil-producing states like Wyoming and Louisiana and Oklahoma, they don't like it because they worry that higher ethanol content is going to hurt mid-sized refiners in their state. So there are various proposals on the table, but there's just a lot of infighting going on, and there's a scramble to do something about the economic message, given polls showing that voters are very dissatisfied about the economy and now favor Democrats on that critical issue of the economy.
1: We're speaking with Alex Bolton, senior staff writer at The Hill. The story is called Republicans Fearing Voter Anger About Costs Clash Over Economic Strategy. And as you point out, I mean, there's just simply not a lot of time to get something done here.
2: No, the Senate is in 3 weeks before the election. The House is only in 1 week, and that's going to set up a lame duck session where if Republicans lose control of the House, possibly the Senate as well, they're going to try to get as much of Trump's agenda done before the end of the year.

0: So Trump is making a lot of big promises before the election. He's pledging that gas prices are going to plummet after Election Day. He is pledging this $5,000 dividend to Americans. But, you know, whether Republicans can deliver on substantially more of his agenda, that remains to be seen. And there are a lot of disagreements as they face political headwinds heading into November 3rd.
1: Thanks, Alex. Alex Bolton, senior staff writer at The Hill. This portion of the program is brought to you by Incogni, Batavia, Illinois. 2:40 in the morning, a woman sees a flashlight and a shadow outside her window. Police say the man in her backyard was a registered sex offender. A military court had convicted him in 2024. He'd taken a sailor's key card, let himself into her bedroom, and watched her sleep. He never met the woman in Batavia. He saw her on social media, researched her, and found her home address. Researched. Let me translate that word. A people search site will sell a report on you for about $2. 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I use Incogni. 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Again, incogni.com/Gordon. 20 minutes after the hour on This Morning. Here's Nicole Murray.
2: And now, the three big things you need to know. Number one.
3: Kentucky Congressman Thomas Massie is forcing a vote to impeach Defense Secretary Pete Hegseth, stemming from his controversial administration over the Pentagon, including the Iran war.
4: Every time we try to do something one way, they say we're not going to follow it. And I think the only way to stop this right now is to impeach Peter Hegseth.
3: The articles of impeachment against Hegseth include ignoring laws that minimize civilian casualties, suppressing free speech, and more.
2: Number two.
3: At least three people have been killed after a news helicopter crashed and burst into flames in Los Angeles while reporters were covering a nearby vehicle collision. Mayor Karen Bass.
5: This is a heartbreaking night for our city.
3: Two people were transported to the hospital yesterday. Their conditions are unknown.
2: Number three.
3: Massachusetts Governor Maura Healey said new parents should receive better support and postpartum care following the murder trial of Lindsay Clancy.
6: To every mom who has struggled with her mental health before, during, or after pregnancy, I want you to know we see you. I see you.
3: Clancy's attorneys argued that she was suffering from postpartum psychosis when she killed her three children in 2023. A mistrial was declared when jurors could not reach a unanimous verdict. Three states are set to carry out executions this week. An inmate in Texas and Georgia will be put to death later today. Alabama is set to carry out an execution tomorrow. If all three lethal injections occur, states will have executed 28 death row inmates this year. OpenAI CEO Sam Altman said he is confident the technology industry will be able to develop artificial intelligence safely.
7: The world should trust that we are going to do the right thing because it's the right thing and because we feel the magnitude of this.
3: AI industry leaders have urged for the development of AI to slow down. Back-to-school season hit one New York pup pretty hard. Video has gone viral showing a one-year-old golden retriever named Finley busting through the front door to sprint to the school bus to follow his brother and sister who just got on. He did briefly get on the school bus.
1: Man, love that dedication.
3: And then the mom has to go on the school bus, dragging him off like, let's go. He's like, no, don't go to school. Don't leave me.
1: Mom goes sprinting across the front lawn.
3: Imagine the panic. Oh, my gosh.
1: Chaos at bus time. Thanks, Nicole. 22 minutes after the hour.
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0: Thanks for being with us. Baby boomers, the generation that rebelled against their parents, are moving into the same retirement communities as their 80-plus-year-old moms and dads. It's a story by Claire Ansberry, who writes the Turning Points column at the Wall Street Journal. Claire, what's trending?
1: Well, with longevity, people, it's not so unusual for a parent to have a kid who is in their 60s, and that is generally the minimum age for someone to move in a senior retirement community. So the kids are moving into the same community where their parents are. There's a lot of reasons, and, you know, it's really each individual's circumstances, but, you know, there's some security being close to a parent who's aging. Boomers themselves are kind of tired of upkeep in their house. I mean, it's true that most people do want to age at home, but, you know, they're thinking sort of longer term, you know, especially when they're going to a place where they have the continuing care of, like, the independent living that goes on to skilled nursing if they need it.
0: Yeah. What about the stigma that is attached to these places at times of, oh, I can't go there, only old people live in there?
1: That is so true, and I think that's why a lot of people still do remain in their home. You know, I was talking to one woman, and she's in her 60s, and, you know, she was considering it and she eventually did move in. She was newly divorced. Her mom was paying a lot of money for independent living. She's like, this is silly, you know. She's spending every cent she has. Let's find a place in an active community. But her first reaction was, oh my gosh, I guess this means I'm really old. and there were other people who said, you know, like they're thinking about it, they're like, I just can't imagine. But sometimes when they go and they visit, they see things that they didn't expect. And I think a lot of senior living places are really aware of that stigma and the

0: reluctance of people to move in, and so they're emphasizing and upping their offerings to appeal to wellness and vitality and learning, and making them more appealing, you know, places where people want to live as opposed to places they want to avoid.
1: I see. We're speaking with Claire Ansberry. She writes the Turning Points column for the Wall Street Journal. This piece is called Boomers Are Moving Into Retirement Communities Alongside Their Parents. One of the examples you gave was, if, in the open of your story, this woman, Cecily Craig, in Rock Hill, South Carolina. What have her and her mother gone through?
0: You know, her mom had moved in to this community almost 20 years ago when she was 80. And that was sort of the typical age. And her daughter, who's divorced and doesn't have kids, she came when she was 66. And she just, you know, she thought, I want to be close to my mom. You know, I'm single. I don't have anyone. Or, you know, her mom was widowed. She can be there if her mom needs help. And it's just turned out to be... And most of her friends are her age, are boomers. They're not her mother's age. It's not like, they're hanging out. And that's another thing that some of these adult kids have said. You know, like, it's really important to continue your own lives.
1: Thanks, Claire. Claire Ansberry, she writes the Turning Points column for The Wall Street Journal. 30 minutes now after the hour on This Morning, America's First News.

0: I'm Taylor Riggs, and this is the Fox Business Report.
1: Investors are waiting for the Federal Reserve's meeting to wrap up today. The Fed's expected to raise interest rates by a quarter of a percent, though Reuters says comments from Fed Chair Kevin Warsh could be even more important than the Fed's actions. Economist Robert Salkin says if they raise and it's unanimous, that's a strong signal, though he says if Warsh says it's just a small calibration, markets would react poorly to that.
2: News. I'm CJ Papa. Charlie Kirk's family files legal papers saying they're planning to take Utah Valley University officials to court.
3: The Kirk family now going after Utah Valley University and those who said they would keep Charlie Kirk safe during his Turning Point USA event. And it alleges school officials and campus police dropped the ball even after being tipped off that people could get onto the roof of the Sorenson Center, which overlooks this quad area.
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5: We've been seeing over the last, you know, week or so, unfortunately, you know, for prices at the pump, they've hit a national average of $4.32, and, you know, diesel prices reached about $6.26 as of Tuesday. So this is something that, you know, we continue to see these prices increase, and a lot of this has to do with the intensification of the conflict in the Middle East. So, you know, we've seen a number of moves over the last week that have, you know, potentially disrupted the supplies and really do promise to continue to do that. And so the big question is always, what does this mean for inflation, which of course is top of mind, not only for, you know, everyday Americans, but also for Federal Reserve officials who are meeting actually this week to, you know, implement their latest rate decision policy, but also looking ahead into next year and, of course, you know, the year after. We obviously would like to see lower inflation. We've been in a bit of a elevated inflation environment for over 5 years now, and the Fed has been charged with making sure that we have that price stability, and they kind of measure that by sitting there and saying, well, the best rate is, you know, about a 2% inflation rate, and we're obviously, you know, far, far above that still.
6: Yeah. All right. So the rise of gas prices here, explain what we've seen, because, I mean, it's painful at times.
5: It is painful at times. We've actually seen gas prices jump about, you know, a little over 13 cents just in a week. So, you know, this is something that is, you know, truly something everyone is watching. You see the gas station signs on your way to work or, you know, home while you're out on the weekend running errands. It's kind of in your face. What I don't think gets as much notice, though, is the diesel prices. And those have been surging even more. And if you look at, you know, over the past month, regular gasoline prices have risen about 6%, while diesel prices are up almost 15%.
6: Jeez.
5: So this is something that, you know, you start to say, okay, well, what does this mean? And in reality, what we see is when we look at things in terms of, you know, the price growth over time, gasoline prices do push up headline inflation numbers, because that obviously takes into account things like energy cost. But when we look at the long-term trends of inflation, we tend to like to look at core inflation, which removes food and energy prices. They're a little bit more volatile and, you know, kind of jump around a bit more. When you do that, you start to ask the question, well, can the rise in gasoline prices indeed

0: diesel prices start to impact that core inflation number, start to impact the trajectory of inflation. And it turns out it does actually take a lot to move the core inflation number. And when we talk about this, what we're really saying is our gasoline prices, our fuel prices broadening out. So we know that obviously when, you know, your fuel prices go up, things like airfares, of course, are go up. If you try to buy a plane ticket, you know, in recent months, you know that prices are really expensive. And that's one of the first direct impacts of higher fuel prices. But there's a lot of indirect impacts of higher fuel prices. Think about it. I mean, how many, you know, farms around the country use diesel to, you know, farm and plow the fields, collect all of the produce, things like that. You've got it in transportation services just beyond your, you know, airfare prices. You know, your local bus and, you know, all of your public transport may, in fact, you know, be shifted around because of higher fuel prices. And even, you know, some of the utility issues and things like that. A lot of this is sort of the indirect stuff. And then on the good side, you also have things like toy prices, furniture, a lot of those like petroleum sensitive goods, those goods made with petroleum, those obviously can over time, you know, be a bit higher because of higher fuel cost.
1: Thanks, Megan. Megan Linhart, senior economics reporter at Barron's. Hey, if you've missed anything from today's show, there's an easy way to catch up. Just tell Alexa, Siri, or Google to play This Morning with Gordon Deal. 20 minutes now in front of the hour. Coming up next, is a coffee joint really charging you to get a paper receipt?
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0: Thanks for joining us. Welcome into Wednesday. It is time now for the mic drop with this morning's Mike Gavin.
1: Good morning. Well, we know all too well about the extra fees we're being charged on seemingly everything these days. Here's a new one to add to that list. A woman claims in a now viral TikTok video that she was told she'd be charged 50 cents at a Dunkin' Donuts just for wanting a paper receipt. She explains in the video that she's become obsessed with the chain's lattes recently, and when she rolled through the drive-thru to buy one, she asked for a receipt, at which point she says she was told by a worker she'd have to pay 50 cents for that privilege. Thinking that the worker misheard her request, she reiterated that all she wanted was a paper receipt. The worker then told her that her boss said they'd have to charge 50 cents for anyone who wants one. Hundreds commented on the video, almost none of whom had heard of being charged for a receipt at Dunkin' or anywhere else. Even Dunkin' workers said they'd never heard of charging for receipts, leading many to believe that this was a local franchisee decision.
0: What in the world?
1: I mean, I've heard of, you know, when you have a bill and you save some money by opting out of the paper billing,
0: yeah.
1: Right? So you do that online, save a couple dollars a month.
0: Yeah.
1: They don't have to send you a bill in the mail. I've never heard of being charged to just print out a simple receipt at anywhere.
0: Boy.
1: Yeah. I get that paper costs are going through the roof, Gordon. We got to make it up somewhere.
0: And then do you get a receipt for the 50 cents you were charged?
1: Right.
0: You got to do it again.
1: Right. How do I know? How do I know I actually paid that 50? I mean, normally at those coffee places, they normally just kind of tape it right to the cup, right? That's what you get most of the time.
0: Right.
1: Usually you have to ask for it. It's just there. It's when you get the cup in the drive-thru.
0: I don't understand this at all. She said she's obsessed with Dunkin' lattes lately. I'd be more obsessed with finding another place to get coffee,
1: yeah.
0: I think.
1: Well, I think she said that. She says she's going to hightail it right to Tim Hortons now or something like that if she's going to be charged 50 cents for a receipt. Because some people use those. There's an app called Fetch, I guess, where you can get points
0: for going through.
1: So you need a receipt to scan it in. So that's why she wanted the receipt, not just to have it, but to scan it in. And it's just crazy that you can't get one without paying for it.
0: What if you bought, you know, four coffees for coworkers and they all wanted to kick in their
1: right.
0: amount? Right, you want to demonstrate a receipt.
1: Yeah, there are definitely reasons to have paper receipts.
0: Jeez.
1: And getting a 50-cent charge for a receipt is one thing, but you can brush that off pretty easily. An unexpected $100,000 charge on your company credit card is another thing entirely. A dad named Dave explained how this happened in a video uploaded to his 9-year-old son Mike's YouTube channel. The channel features gameplay from Minecraft and Roblox, and Dave says he originally helped Mike create a small $20 YouTube ad campaign to promote the videos, and had previously connected his company credit card to the Google account for work reasons. 3 weeks later, Dave was called into a meeting at corporate where he was asked to explain the $118,000 charges on his company credit card, all rung up by his son in the hopes of attracting more views to his YouTube channel. Dave said the family plans to remove saved payment details and spending caps and set up parental controls, things he probably should have thought of beforehand. Mm. He also said that Mike's channel could be paused while the situation is reviewed.
0: $118,000.
1: His 9-year-old son was just like, look, you know, the more I spend, the more views I get. Why not?
0: Did his 9-year-old son, like, make millions that say would cover the cost of the 118 grand? I'm guessing not.
1: It does not appear so. It does not appear it was money well spent or that there's like a return on investment there.
0: Your kids were into Minecraft and Roblox for a while when they were younger, right? Can you see a scenario where, like, you could be rolling up those kind of charges?
1: Yeah, I mean, this wasn't, I guess, in the game. This was, like, to promote the videos he's putting on
0: purposes.
1: YouTube. Yeah, thankfully, we never got into that end of things. Yeah, they paid a few dollars for some add-ons in the games. We never got to anything like this, and I'm definitely not leaving my company credit card in the account. That's for sure.
0: Hey, come spend those ad dollars with us.
1: Exactly.
0: Thanks, Mike. 13 minutes in front of the hour.
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1: Thanks for being with us. Car shoppers are paying more than ever for new models, and the cost of insuring them has also been going up in recent years. Data from Experian shows the average cost of full coverage car insurance last month was more than $2,900 a year, about $243 a month. The USA Today Cars team took a look at Compare.com's list of the top 10 model cars that had the biggest drops in average insurance cost. Number one, the Hyundai Ioniq 5. The full coverage insurance cost has dropped 19% from last year. Number two on the list, the Nissan Leaf. Full coverage insurance has fallen 18% from 2025. Number three, the Dodge Charger. The insurance change from last year, also 18%. Number four on the list, the Subaru Impreza. And number five, the Toyota Sequoia. 8 minutes now in front of the hour on This Morning. Once again, here's Nicole Murray.
0: And now, the three big things you need to know. Number one.
2: Kentucky Congressman Thomas Massie has introduced a resolution to impeach Defense Secretary Pete Hegseth, accusing him of defying Congress and illegally continuing the Iran war.
3: 2 days from now is the end of our session before we go on recess, and there can be a vote within 2 days. So I had to do it today. If not today, then you can't force a vote on this.
2: Meanwhile, the House voted yesterday for a third time to block President Trump from taking further military action against Iran, with 7 Republicans voting for the measure.
0: Number two.
2: The Kennedy Center's board has voted to close the venue for a 2-year renovation, but President Trump immediately threatened to block that work unless his name is restored to the building. Ohio Congresswoman Joyce Beatty.
4: Every time there's an issue that comes up, it has been connected. We will consider to do this, but, or unless, it has Donald Trump's name on the building.
2: The renovations are expected to cost $285 million.
0: Number three.
2: FBI Director Kash Patel has suggested that he is open to sending federal agents to polling places.
5: Election integrity is of paramount importance. This FBI is not going to shy away effort.
2: Democrats have criticized the suggestion, claiming the Trump administration will try to intimidate voters to Republicans so Republicans can retain control of Congress.

0: The Federal Reserve is expected to raise its benchmark interest rate later today for the first time in more than 3 years. Analyst Ted Rossman with Money Management International spoke with Gordon regarding inflation.
1: On average, prices are up 30%. Food prices are up 33% in that span. That's the largest increase in 50 years. Your rent is up. Everything is up. And that's what's squeezing budgets.
0: Economists are predicting a quarter of a percentage point increase. Japan is hosting a competitive sleeping tournament next month in Tokyo. Contestants will be monitored for 90 minutes to see who gets the best quality. The grand prize, just over $14,000.
2: So if for 90 minutes, I think I'm going to be on my back. How are you sleeping?
0: You sleep on your back
2: the
0: whole time?
2: I think for 90 minutes, I'm going to be on my back.
0: No way. They say if you sleep on your left side, it's the best quality of sleep. It helps you fall asleep faster. Are you a snorer?
2: I understand that. I am... I don't think consistently, but yes, occasionally.
0: Okay, so you'll disrupt those around you.
2: Yes. You don't want to be near me if I'm sleeping for 90 minutes. Probably on my back. 6 minutes now in front of the hour.
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0: How about this for drama? A mom in Northeast Florida found out her missing son was alive during a televised press conference with police. Olga Adcock, mother of 16-year-old Benjamin, stood beside Sheriff Robert Hardwick of the St. Johns County Sheriff's Office for a live plea to locate the teen on Monday when a woman's voice off camera delivered the news.
1: So for him to actually... I'm sorry? Oh,
2: my goodness gracious.
1: Okay.
2: Praise the Lord. Oh, my soul.
0: Benjamin, who has...

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2: Farmers are starting to see artificial intelligence as a tool for strategic planning. I'm Erin Anderson, and this is Managing for Profit on Brownfield. An ag economist says more farmers are using artificial intelligence to support business decisions. Michael Langemeyer with Purdue Center for Commercial Agriculture says more than 30% of respondents in the latest Purdue University CME Group Ag Economy Barometer named strategic planning as the biggest benefit.
3: It was no surprise to me that the most common response was production skills. If you talk to crop and livestock producers, they're very good at producing crop, producing livestock. And so it's no surprise that that the skill that they're very good at, and therefore they think that skill is very important in generating the most return on investment. So I actually thought maybe the marketing skills might be the skills they think they need to improve, because, you know, quite often, particularly when prices are changing a lot, there's regret that, well, I didn't sell at the right time, and so maybe if I do a better job marketing, maybe I'll get a better price. But it actually wasn't the case. It was actually the strategic planning. The way I've been thinking about that strategic planning after I saw the result, I think it encompasses both business planning, long-run business planning, but I think it also encompasses transition planning. And if you ask farmers, we have that a couple times in the last year and a half, what their most important farm goal is, it's to transfer the farm successfully to the next generation. And so I think that's one of the things we're picking up, is they realize they need to improve that particular skill to ensure that the farm continually runs smooth when you add a new person to the farm.
2: He tells Brownfield there are also opportunities to use the technology long term.
3: I think there's a lot of discussion about artificial intelligence improving production, and that's certainly the case. You look at all the precision agriculture technologies, the improvement in the sensors, See and Spray, all these things are using artificial intelligence and really improving production. So and so that gets a lot of press, but I think artificial intelligence also can help us with some of these other things, improving marketing plans, letting us do a better job of analyzing our business's performance. That's the financial management analysis. And then the strategic planning, there's a lot of information available on business planning, transition planning. And if we can put some of this information together with AI and put together a tentative plan, that would be fabulous. And so I think that's what people are thinking, that there's just a lot of these skills that may be improved with AI, but they thought in particular that finance and strategy, might be some skills that they can improve with AI. And if you did a skill assessment with farmers, we've done this in workshops, not recently, but we've done this in workshops over the years, and they typically don't rate those skills as something they're really good at necessarily. And so I think that's what we're picking up here. We know we're not as good at those skills as some other skills like production. Maybe we can improve these skills with AI.
2: Langemeyer says he expects AI adoption to increase as producers become more familiar with its applications. The barometer is a nationwide measure.

0: of the health of the U.S. agricultural economy and surveys 400 agricultural producers on economic sentiment each month. I'm Erin Anderson, and this is Managing for Profit on Brownfield.
1: I'm Brent Barnett on Brownfield. Ag economist Ben Brown with the University of Missouri says 2027 is expected to be another record cost year for farmers.
2: For fuel, fertilizer, interest rates, all are expected higher in 27 relative to where we were in 26. And while we do have, you know, increased commodity prices expected for 2027, the increase in input cost is certainly, you know, eating away at any profitability.
1: More news is next. An Eastern Iowa farmer says fertilizer price relief is needed sooner rather than later. Lance Lillibridge of Vinton says the situation is dire.
3: Check engine light is on and the engine's going to blow. We don't have 2 years to do something about it. We got 60 days.
1: An economist says Canada's efforts to diversify its trading partners could have long-term implications for U.S. agriculture. Ian Sheldon is with Ohio State University.
4: It's difficult to forecast where the tariffs are going to level out. It is potentially quite costly, both in terms of investment, the future of the trade agreement.
1: He says the ongoing dispute could push Canada to accelerate the exploration of new opportunities. And Brazil's equivalent of the USDA made minor adjustments to its corn production outlook. CONAB now has the combined corn crop at 144 million tons, up fractionally from August and 2% above 2025. I'm Brent Barnett, Brownfield.
5: Your KAUS weather forecast, mostly sunny skies today with a high around 72 degrees. Tonight, mostly cloudy, a chance of rain tonight with an overnight low around 60. Tomorrow will be cloudy with highs in the mid-70s, lows around 60. Then late Thursday night into Friday, rain moving in, expecting rain basically all day on Friday with a high around 70. Saturday might see some lingering rain in the morning, otherwise cloudy with a high around 70. Sunday, a chance of rain with highs in the mid-60s. As far as that rain, again, basically all day Friday and possibly into early Saturday, expecting once again around an inch or two for basically the entire area. Some places could see 3 inches or more of rain. So again, there is going to be that potential that some of those places that see heavier rainfall could experience some flooding issues in those low-lying and poor drainage areas. So be aware of that. That's, again, primarily Friday evening when we'll have that biggest risk for potentially some flooding in some places. Not a guarantee, and it's not going to be everywhere, but certainly expecting another soaking throughout the day Friday and possibly into Saturday morning. So be aware of that potential. Right now in Austin, we've got mostly clear skies, light breeze out of the northeast around 3 or 4 miles an hour. It is 53 degrees right now at KAUS. 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Andrew Lacey, glad to have you along here with us on this Wednesday, hitting that halfway point of the work week. Glad to have you along as we will take a look at sports right after this.
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8: Well, after

0: A rainy Monday. It was a gorgeous Tuesday night in downtown Minneapolis right up until the game started. Ben Rice grinding out a long at-bat, singled off Bailey Ober in the top of the first inning, and Cody Bellinger was next. They hope to be healthy for the postseason as this ball launched high in the air, deep right field towards that high wall, and that ball is over the high wall and gone. And it's a two-run homer for Cody Bellinger, and the Yankees pounce on Ober right out of the gate. They have two in the run column before the first out is recorded. Ober would hold the line. He gave up just three runs in five and a third innings, but the Twins could do absolutely nothing against Max Fried. Fried was sensational. He gave up a run in the second inning, then he picked off Emmanuel Rodriguez, who had knocked in that run and didn't give up another base runner until Rodriguez doubled in the fifth inning. Fried ends up going seven innings of one-run baseball, scattering six hits on the night. In the meantime, four unearned runs cross in the sixth, including the big three-run homer from Spencer Jones, and the Yankees roll to an 8-1 win over Minnesota on your home for Twins baseball.
1: They will play a day game today to wrap up that series. Pregame at noon, first pitch at 12:40. The Minnesota Wild announced Tuesday they have signed head coach John Hines to a multi-year contract extension. The team did not reveal terms of the new deal. Hines is entering his fourth season leading the Wild and 12th overall as a head coach. In his 3 years, the team has a .604 winning percentage and last season picked up their first playoff series win in 11 years. General Manager Bill Guerin.
2: Yeah, I mean, he's only got 1 year left on his contract, so... John's done a fabulous job with our team. The work that him and the assistant coaches have done over the last couple of years, to me, I see firsthand day in and day out the work that he puts into it and the commitment that he has to the Minnesota Wild and the results. We've gotten better every year. We've built every year. And, it's no secret I'm a big believer in John and the way he operates and what he does. But, the results, like I said, we continue to get better every year. And now we're in a position where we feel we can win. And, a lot of that is because of the job that he's done.
1: Guerin also briefly spoke about the ongoing negotiations with star defenseman Quinn Hughes, saying he is comfortable with where things are. As the Wild begin training camp, the team will play its first preseason game this Saturday with the regular season opener on October 1st. This year's inductees to the Austin High School Athletic Hall of Fame have been announced ahead of homecoming. This year's inductees include Mary Bernardi, a state qualifier on Austin's first-ever girls' track team, Ray Dunphy, who was all-conference in football, baseball, and hockey, Bob Brabbit, who was part of three straight state titles in golf and was twice all-conference in hockey, Anna Hebrink-Meyer, who was all-conference in tennis and basketball and holds the school record for tennis wins at number one singles. She was also a junior college All-American in basketball at Riverland before finishing her college career at Bemidji State. And Steve Knox, who was a teacher and coach in Austin for 45 years at various times coaching football, softball, and diving. A meet and greet will be held at Westcott Field beginning at 6 p.m. Friday ahead of the homecoming football game against Worthington near the main concession stand. Hall of Fame weekend will conclude with a Saturday lunch at noon in the Fellowship Hall of St. Olaf Lutheran Church. Tickets for that will be available at the door. The Austin High School boys hockey team is expanding its co-op for the coming season. The Austin Public School Board voted Monday to add Lyle to the co-op agreement for boys hockey. The co-op already included Pacelli and Southland. Athletic Activities Director Katie Carter told the board that adding Lyle would allow players who have been part of Austin youth hockey to continue playing on school teams. The district is also currently in the process of appealing to the Minnesota State High School League to drop Austin from Class 2A down to Class A after that was denied last year. On the high school scoreboard from last night, in girls volleyball, Austin picked up a win over Rochester John Marshall in a 3-0 sweep. Lyle Pacelli swept Schaefer Academy 3-0. Grand Meadow was defeated by Spring Grove in a 3-0 sweep.

0: Leroy Ostrander fell to Lanesboro in 4 sets, 3-1, and Southland was defeated by Mabel Canton 3-0. In boys soccer, Austin picked up a 4-0 win over Mankato West yesterday. Nito Cortez had 12 saves for the Packers, while Ta Rhett and Julian Sanchez scored 2 goals apiece, while Albert Lee blanked Faribault 5-0. In girls soccer, Austin fell to Mankato West 4-1, and Faribault beat Albert Lee 2-1. And the Big Ten Conference on Tuesday announced its conference schedule for the 2027 softball season. Minnesota will open conference play on the road against last year's conference champion Nebraska, March 12th through the 14th. Their first home series will come March 26th through the 28th against Michigan. The Gophers will also play home series against Rutgers, Iowa, and UCLA while going on the road against Maryland, Purdue, and Wisconsin. More details will be announced at a later date. On the air this week here on KAUS 1480. Again, the Twins have a day game today, wrapping up their series against the Yankees. Pre-game at noon, first pitch at 12:40 this afternoon. Tomorrow night, they will begin a series on the road at the Los Angeles Angels, which means late start times out on the West Coast. Pre-game tomorrow will not be until 8 p.m. with first pitch around 8:40. Friday night, high school football. Austin will have homecoming this week against Worthington. We'll have that on the air with kickoff at 7 o'clock. Saturday, Gopher football back in action against Akron. That will be an 11 a.m. kickoff here on KAUS. Then Saturday night, we will have the Wild in their first preseason game as they take on Chicago. Puck drop at 6:45 Saturday night. And then Sunday, back to the Twins at the Angels with a 3 in the afternoon first pitch on Sunday. Catch it all right here on KAUS 1480.
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0: Your KAUS community calendar for the rest of the week. Now through Friday, the Fleer Leg Stiv Knee event continues at the Austin Doubletree. Honor and share Norwegian heritage as volunteer genealogists with experience researching those areas are on hand to assist tracing family history. There's also a free fair with vendors, presentations, music, and more. This evening, there will be a community open house for Austin City Administrator candidates from 5:30 to 7 p.m. at Austin Public Library. The community is invited to come meet the two finalists for the City Administrator job and learn more about them. The Austin Eagles will host another weekly cruise-in and car show tonight from 5 to 7:30. And the Isaac Walton League Hog Roast will be tonight, 5:30 to 7, at Ike's Cabin in Todd Park. Tickets are $20 with proceeds supporting the Chert Quarry.

0: near Grand Meadow, the Minnesota Soil Health Coalition, and the Austin High School Archery Club. Tomorrow will be the Music Meander from 5 to 7 p.m. in downtown Austin. Come downtown and enjoy a variety of musicians performing at about a dozen different locations around downtown. Also Thursday evening, the Austin girls soccer team will have a home game against Owatonna beginning at 7 o'clock at Westcott Field. Friday, the Austin High School Homecoming Parade will begin at 4 in the afternoon and will start at the high school, go through part of downtown, and then back toward the school. Also Friday, the Cedar River Farmers Market will be held from 4 to 6 p.m., and the Austin Homecoming football game against Worthington will kick off at 7 o'clock Friday. Again, we'll have that game on KAUS as well. Also Friday night, the Austin Bruins will have their season opener against the Watertown Shamrocks. Puck drops at 7:05 Friday at Riverside Arena. Saturday will be the fourth annual Walk for Recovery from 10 a.m. to 2 p.m. at Horace Austin Park. The annual event celebrates recovery and spreads awareness about addiction. There will be community resources, Narcan information, a guest speaker, live music, fade painting, food, and other activities. Also Saturday, there will be a public skate at Riverside Arena from noon to 2. And Rachel's Hope will have its family fun fair from 1 to 4 p.m. Saturday at Rachel's Hope, 313 2nd Avenue Northeast, with activities, games, community information, a silent auction, bake sale, and much more. And Saturday night, the Austin Bruins will have their second game of the season against Watertown, 6:05 at Riverside Arena. Take note, the Bruins' Saturday home games will be starting an hour earlier this season, so Saturday's game will be a 6:05 puck drop. If you have an upcoming event for the community calendar, you can email me the details. 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If you have an upcoming event for the community calendar, email me the details. I'll be happy to add it to the list. We'll check news after this.
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1: If you see something, why do you say something?
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1: We all have something worth protecting, a why that unifies us. 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
5: Minnesota News Network, I'm Tasha Radel. Minnesota farmers are in Washington this week pushing Congress to finish the first new farm bill since 2018. The U.S. Senate is expected to start taking up the new farm bill today. Minnesota's archery deer season opens this weekend, and the DNR is asking hunters to log wildlife sightings while they're in the field. Research scientist Tyler Obermahler says the information helps track deer and other animal populations and supports future management decisions.
6: Give that information to our area wildlife managers and help them set harvest regulations. So this is being used every year and it's really valuable information. So we really hope that our deer hunters are excited about this and get out there and log those wildlife sightings.
5: Duluth is banning new short-term vacation rentals in existing single-family homes as the city looks to protect its housing supply. It also strengthens permitting requirements and adds penalties for illegal rentals. This is MNN.
7: Governor Tim Walz is reacting to the work that's been done to decrease violent crime in Minnesota. The Minnesota Bureau of Criminal Apprehension released the 2025 Uniform Crime Report. It shows the violent crime fell 14% in the Twin Cities Metro and 9% across Greater Minnesota. There were 132 murders last year compared to 172 in 2024. Other stats show that carjackings dropped 31% and Minnesota's violent crime rate is now at its lowest level since 2019. Walz said these results reflect years of work by the administration and law enforcement officials, first responders, and community partners who keep Minnesotans safe every day. The Minnesota Office of Cannabis Management announced consumers and patients have purchased more than $250 million worth of combined adult use and medical cannabis products since the launch of legal sales a year ago. State-licensed businesses across Minnesota began retail sales on September 16th of 2025. The OCM says Minnesotans have purchased about $150 million in adult use products and $100 million in medical products. With combined sales, OCM says this has generated more than $45.6 million in tax revenue for the state. Some Minnesota farmers and ranchers affected by drought are getting more time to replace livestock that were sold because of dry conditions. The IRS says Minnesota is among 49 states covered by an extension of federal tax relief. It applies in qualifying areas that experience severe, extreme, or exceptional drought during the year ending August 31st. Eligible producers who sold draft, dairy, or breeding livestock because of drought can receive additional time to replace those animals and defer taxes on gains from the sales. Livestock raised for slaughter and poultry are not included. Carleton College plans to eliminate loans from its need-based financial aid packages. Beginning in fall of 2027, loans will be replaced with grants and scholarships for new and returning students who qualify for financial aid. Families will still be responsible for their expected contribution and student work requirements will remain. College officials say the change will make Carleton the first college in Minnesota to offer need-based financial aid without requiring students to take out loans. And any thoughts on what the new state parks and trails license plate should look like? The Minnesota Department of Natural Resources wants to see your ideas. The DNR is now accepting entries through October 31st for designs for the new state parks and trails license plate. The plate design should celebrate Minnesota's North Shore and the state's gemstone, the Lake Superior Agate. After the entries are closed, a panel of judges will select three finalists. The public will then have a chance to vote on those in early December. The winner will be announced in mid-December with the new plates available beginning in late January. 55 degrees right now in Austin, headed toward a high today around 72. It is 8:28 on this Wednesday morning here on KAUS.
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7: Coming up on 8:32 on this Wednesday morning, we'll get another look at your weather forecast for the rest of the week in just a few minutes. First, a look back at this day in music history for September 16th. On this day in 1967, the Jimi Hendrix Experience's debut album, Are You Experienced, entered the Billboard 200, where it would remain for 106 weeks, including 77 weeks in the top 40. Widely regarded as one of the best and most influential albums in rock and roll history. This day in 1970, Jimi Hendrix made his final public appearance, playing alongside Eric Burdon in London. Also this day in 1970, Led Zeppelin displaced the Beatles in a poll about the UK's most popular band. The poll conducted by Melody Maker magazine had the Beatles at the top from 1963 through 69. This day in 1972, the Temptations entered the Billboard album chart with All Directions, featuring the soon-to-be number one hit, Papa Was a Rolling Stone. This day in 1977, the Talking Heads released their debut album, featuring their first charting hit, Psycho Killer, a song written 4 years earlier at the Rhode Island School of Design. This day in 1979, the Sugar Hill Gang released Rapper's Delight. Although it was not the first single to feature rapping, it is largely regarded to be the song that first popularized hip-hop and would go on to be an iconic single that has been preserved in the Library of Congress's National Recording Registry. This day in 1985, Kate Bush released her fifth album, Hounds of Love. it represented Bush's biggest commercial hit so far. Many fans and critics consider it her best album. It's

frequently listed among the best albums of not just the 80s, but all times, featuring the tracks Running Up That Hill, the title track Cloud Busting, and The Big Sky. It, of course, also got a little resurgence a few years ago when Running Up That Hill was featured in an episode of Stranger Things. This day in 1988, former drummer for The Clash, Topper Heaton, was released from jail after serving 10 months of a 15-month sentence on a narcotics charge. This day in 1997, Busta Rhymes released his second album, When Disaster Strikes, featuring the singles Put Your Hands Where My Eyes Could See, Dangerous, and One. Also on that same day, Usher released his second album, My Way. And Mariah Carey, on that same day, released her sixth album, Butterfly, which features the title track, Honey, Breakdown, and My All. This day in 2006, Bob Dylan was at number one on the albums chart with Modern Times, which entered the chart at number one. It was Dylan's first album to reach the top of the charts in 30 years since Desire got to the top in 1976. Some notable birthdays on September 16th. The great B.B. King was born on this day in 1925. A real name, Riley King. He was nicknamed early on in his career a Beale Street Blues Boy. That was later shortened to just Blues Boy. And eventually B.B. King, one of the most iconic artists in blues music. He died in 2015 at the age of 89. Joe Butler of the Lovin' Spoonful is 85 years old today. Bernie Calvert of the Hollies is 84. Betty Kelly of Martha and the Vandellas turns 82 years old today. Ron Blair, bassist for Tom Petty and the Heartbreakers, is 78 years old. Singer-songwriter Richard Marx is 63 years old today. Dave Sabo, a.k.a. The Snake of Skid Row, is 62. Salsa star Mark Anthony is 58 years old today. Rapper Flo Rida is 47. Nick Jonas is 34 years old today. And David Bellamy of the Bellamy Brothers turned 76 years old today. Bellamy Brothers, mainly thought of as a country act, but their first hit, Let Your Love Flow, actually did better on the pop charts. It only got to number 21 on the country charts, but was number one on the Billboard Hot 100 and was also an international pop hit, getting to number one on the charts in Austria, Canada, South Africa, Switzerland, and West Germany.

0: Your KAUS weather forecast for the rest of the week. Mostly sunny skies today with a high around 72. Tonight about a 50-50 chance of some rain. Otherwise cloudy with a low around 59. Tomorrow mostly cloudy, high around 75 and a low around 59. Rain moving in late Thursday night and then expecting showers, possibly a thunderstorm all day on Friday, with a high around 70 and a low around 60. Rain may linger into Saturday morning, otherwise cloudy Saturday with a high around 70. Sunday will be cloudy with a high in the mid-60s. As far as that rain on Friday, basically the entire area expecting at least 1 to 2 inches of rain. Some areas could see 3 inches or more. So, again, there will be some potential, especially Friday evening, that there could be some flooding issues in some of those low-lying and poor drainage areas in those places that get the heavier rainfall. Not a sure thing, but there is a possibility of some flooding issues again Friday evening with quite a bit of rain expected across the area. Right now in Austin, we're under mostly clear skies, light breeze out of the northeast, about 5 miles an hour, and it is 57 degrees on this Wednesday. 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
0: 8:43 on this Wednesday morning, The Athletic posted a story this morning that I find grabbed my attention. Basically, the Athletic staff spent the summer trying to figure out how much college football programs are spending on their rosters. You know, we hear a lot of these discussions, these rumors about, oh, this guy's making this much, oh, this team's spending

that much, but nobody actually knows. The Athletic tried to figure out. They talked to a whole bunch of anonymous sources in these football programs. Now, it comes with the caveat that very few people within a college football program actually know the exact number. And coaches have some incentives to kind of downplay that number. You know, you don't want players asking for more or, you know, higher expectations the more money that's being spent. Administrators might be incentivized to say more than what it actually is to make themselves look like good fundraisers and that sort of thing. And everybody likes to claim that their rivals are spending way more than they are. So with those caveats, the Athletic tried to figure out how much are college football teams spending, and they came up with estimates for every power conference team plus Notre Dame and found that, well, you know, once upon a time, your recruiting ranking might be a predictor of your team's future success. Today, it's how much money is spent on your roster. And there's a pretty wide range. They found that by their estimate, at least, Ohio State, not surprisingly, has the most expensive roster in all of college football. They estimate Ohio State spending somewhere between $49 to $54 million on their roster compared to the least expensive roster in power conference football is Boston College in the neighborhood of about $8 to $13 million. Of the teams currently ranked in the top 10, all but two of them are currently spending roughly $40 million or more. The only two teams below that number, Indiana and Georgia. Georgia's actually kind of the budget champions of college football, according to this. They're spending somewhere in the neighborhood of $31 to $34 million, which puts them in line with some more middle-of-the-road teams. But they broke this down by conference, and you look at the Big Ten. Really, it can be broken up into roughly four tiers. And so they show their estimated average for the Big Ten Conference is between about $27 to $31 million. But you look at that number, Ohio State and Oregon are spending way more than everybody in the conference. They're two of the highest spending programs. They're, again, in that $45 to $50 million range. Then you've got kind of a grouping of USC, Indiana, Michigan are all kind of just under the $40 million mark. Then you've got Nebraska, Penn State, Wisconsin are all kind of in the $30 to $35 million range. And then you kind of have everybody else. And within this, most of the top 25 are in that higher spending, except there's one major outlier here, and that is actually Iowa. You know, Iowa is currently ranked number 18. They're on the low end. Even relative, not just relative to other ranked teams, but compared to everybody, they're estimated at about $17 to $21 million. That's near the bottom of the Big Ten. In fact, only Purdue is estimated at less than Iowa. As far as the Gophers, they're the third lowest in the Big Ten. Minnesota estimated this roster this year somewhere between $18 to $22 million, and if you want to compare to the team they just lost to last week in Mississippi State, $25 to $30 million, for whatever that's worth. But it's, I don't know exactly what to make of all of this, other than, you know, it really drives home the point that college football has become very much pay to win. Mostly, there are exceptions like Iowa, but doing it in that way that, you know, Kirk Ferentz does it is becoming more and more rare. Even you look at, I was interested to see Clemson because Dabo Sweeney doesn't like, you know, the way things have gone, and he's losing a lot more because of it. Clemson still, I mean, they're not high, but they're still second most in the ACC behind Miami, who spends like the top level teams. And I guess it's all kind of, I don't know exactly what we can learn from this, other than, I mean, I guess if you want the Gophers to win more, you need them to be able to spend more, or for others to spend less. And really, that's kind of, you know, I think not a coincidence this is coming out the same time that Congress is really looking at this Protect College Sports Act, which one of the things it does is put
a more regulatory framework on NIL and cracks down.

0: on what they're calling fake NIL, which is, you know, where boosters, you know, just hand out a bag full of cash, basically. So that's one of the things that this is dealing with. Again, mentioned it yesterday. There is, while so much of the media coverage has kind of been one-sided here, there is some pushback on this act, the main one being that the antitrust exemptions that would be granted to the NCAA and the conferences would allow them to actually enforce rules for a change, but it takes away the players' abilities to collectively bargain, and really the whole thing just heavily favors the schools over the athletes, and I think that's going to be where the main friction is on this thing. So, but that's something definitely worth keeping an eye on. And again, if you have a subscription to The Athletic, this story just posted this morning, it's definitely worth kind of checking out. Interesting to see which schools are maybe over and underperforming relative to their spending. By the way, the unranked team that spends the most is the University of Florida, while the ranked team that spends the least is Houston. And the difference between those schools is somewhere in the neighborhood of $15 to $20 million. But again, I don't know exactly what we take away from all of this, but it was something that I found very interesting. But if you're wondering about the Gophers, they have the third lowest as far as like least expensive roster within the Big Ten Conference. And no doubt that at least partly contributes to why they've had kind of a ceiling on their success in recent years.
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0: You know, most people don't like their picture on their driver's license or their passport or various other forms of photo ID. But how would you feel if the picture on it wasn't even you? Because that recently happened to a number of people in Michigan who got new driver's licenses with a photo of someone else and also not their birth date or their name. It just has dummy text, first name, last name, middle. Basically, you know, you go to the DMV website, they've got like a sample image of the driver's license. A whole bunch of people apparently got that sample driver's license instead of their actual one. In fact, 8,000 people have received these messed up licenses. The Michigan Secretary of State says that the image on it isn't just like some random Michigan man. It's a generic image, like those stock photos that come in a picture frame when you buy them. But their office blamed the error on a vendor, said they're now mailing out the correct IDs. Not clear if they're collecting the messed up ones or, you know, if there's just going to be a whole lot of kids in Michigan with the same fake ID.
10: Young

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7: 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The Pioneer Brand Z-Series soybean revolution continues. With even more varieties bred for your growing region, Z-Series sets new standards in yield potential and return on investment. Pioneer, one stand strong. The USDA has announced a new plan to chart a path forward for American renewable energy. Ag Secretary Brooke Rollins says the American biofuels trade outlook has 4 key pillars, starting with efforts to increase on-road ethanol blending.
8: USDA will identify breakthrough markets like in Latin America and Southeast Asia. They are prime for E10 adoption.
7: Rollins told attendees of the Growth Energy Biofuels Summit that the administration will work to remove restrictions other countries have placed on U.S. crop-based biofuels.
8: These restrictions hamstring growth opportunities for U.S. biofuels exports by limiting their potential uses. It is essential that we open more markets to our U.S. biofuels for on-road transportation, for aviation, and for marine fuel markets.
7: Missouri Extension ag economist Ben Brown says 2027 is expected to be another record cost year for farmers.
9: For fuel, fertilizer, interest rates, all are expected higher in 27 relative to where we were in 26.
7: Eastern Iowa farmer Lance Lillibridge says fertilizer price relief is needed soon.
10: The check engine light is on and the engine's going to blow. We got to do something about it. We don't have 2 years to do something about it. We got 60 days.
7: The impact of data continues to be a topic of discussion among farmers. Brownfield's Kellen Havikin has more from 2026 Husker Harvest Days.
11: Southeast Kansas farmer Ben Beller says he has mixed feelings, but is worried that the heat produced could impact crop health.
12: The heat could help on the right years, and it's going to hurt it on the wrong years. Personally, I guess I'd say I don't know enough yet.
11: South Central Nebraska producer Michael Dibbern says there could be an increase in electrical rates and loads.
13: What we've been hearing over the last few years is that we're kind of running out of electrical power.
11: Northeast Nebraska farmer Greg Anderson says further expansion could reduce water supplies and raise land rates.
14: Farmers want to see their generational farms continue, not sold out to a corporation that could care less, perhaps, about whatever footprint they might leave.
11: From Grand Island, I'm Kellen Havikin for Brownfield.
7: And a new soybean disease threat is emerging in Minnesota. University of Minnesota Extension plant pathologist Dean Malvick says red crown rot has been confirmed in southwestern Minnesota.
15: We found it last year. It's been found in Wisconsin. We suspect it might be spread further than those locations. You know, may well be in other places in Minnesota. We want to know where it is.
7: He says red crown rot has the potential to reduce soybean yields by more than 30%. I'm Mark Dorenkamp with Brownfield Ag News.

0: 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So don't let anybody tell you that your dreams aren't possible, because they are. 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
13: Big hour number two coming up. We already had one Notre Dame lacrosse national champion. We'll add two more. Pat Cavanaugh and Jake Taylor from the Denver Outlaws going to join us ahead of the PLL championship game coming up this Sunday. And then Dominique Foxworth going to kind of help us hand the baton from week one to week two in the NFL.

0: I don't know, man, getting up and down at your big age, like that's a lot to ask. I don't know if you're going to be able to get to the ground and hit the ride the same way you used to.
1: I'm only hoping to have to get down one time and end it and not have to.
0: You got to get the pin and get up out of there.
1: Yes. That's what I'm going to try and get him to submit by taking him down and pummeling him. But he is jacked. I mean, it would be an interesting situation. That's for sure.
0: My father, who still, because there is no Notre Dame wrestling program anymore, holds the record for the fastest pin in Notre Dame wrestling history. Going to have one shot at this. Ain't as good as he once was. We'll see if he's as good once as he ever was. The gauntlet lightly laid down to Kyle Brandt over the weekend. 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
7: Here's your Total Security of Southern Minnesota weather forecast and meteorologist Megan Mulford. Sunshine mixed with clouds at times today, with daytime highs approaching 72. Easterly winds 8 to 15 miles an hour. Cloudy skies expected tonight. Slight chance for showers. Lows level off around 59. Slight chance of rain showers tomorrow. Highs level off around 75. Cloudy skies expected. From the Weatherology Weather Center, I'm staff meteorologist Megan Mulford. Right now, 61.
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0: defense that didn't have Myles Garrett last year or Aaron Donald and still were one play away from the Super Bowl. They won't have Myles Garrett. We still don't know about Aaron Donald. So two interesting that was a very interesting statement by Chris Canty. One again, because of the divisions, the NFC North and the NFC West, that part of me can buy into.
1: Yeah, ending the Super Bowl window is also, I think, really interesting for both. I mean, for Jordan Love and the Packers, I buy that a lot less just because of the youth there. But the Rams, this is one of the older rosters in the NFL and a team led by a quarterback in Matthew Stafford, who we're going to wonder each and every year from here on out, is this the last year that we see him? ESPN Radio is presented by Progressive Insurance. 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Unfortunately, one of the chance to talk to Dominique Foxworth today. Some lines crossed there, but I know we will get his very handsome face on our screens and over our airwaves very, very soon. But coming up next, the man, the myth, the legend, Bubba, going to take us home with Love It or Shove It here on ESPN Radio and the ESPN app.
2: 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That also includes my latest power rankings. 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
6: I'm Frank Miller for Ron and Sauna. Well, investors zeroing in on the housing market as housing affordability is taking another hit. That comes as mortgage rates are crossing back over the 7% mark. According to data released by Mortgage News Daily, the average 30-year fixed rate is up 18 basis points over the last 2 days to a level of 7.07%. Meanwhile, Freddie Mac's weekly survey is also showing a rate increase, but that rate is a little bit lower at 6.76%. Now, the rising borrowing costs continue to freeze buyer activity. The National Association of Realtors is reporting that existing home sales dropped to an annualized pace of under 4 million units in August. That's its lowest level of home sales in 14 months. Bit of a silver lining, though, for prospective buyers who are willing to navigate the higher rates. The slump in demand is pushing total housing inventory up to a nearly 7-year high. And that increased inventory gives potential home buyers significantly more options on the housing market.
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3: 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I'm Dr. Eve DeRosso, chairman of emergency medicine at Lenox Hill Hospital. COVID-19 has taken a heavy toll on the Black community. To be able to tell them with authority that I felt safe enough to be the first and that I did my research and, hey, look, I'm like you, I understand you, I think made a big difference. The vaccines are lifesavers, but their protection can decline with time, and that's why booster shots are so important. 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With Omicron, vaccine effectiveness against hospitalization was 91% after a booster. 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That means you'll have more protection against COVID-19 and can avoid running into me in the ER. For more information, visit COVIDvaccineproject.org.
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3: 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Shares of trucking company J.B. Hunt are off 13% so far today as its third quarter preview came in below expectations. CFO Brad Delco is expecting a 5 to 10% earnings decline from the second quarter. He said that costs across the board are on the rise, including recruiting, training, and sign-on bonuses. Costco is expanding its Uber Eats partnership from 17 states to 47. That means that Costco members can get items delivered from almost 600 stores as it is trying to carve out its own piece of the grocery delivery market. And as part of the deal, some Costco members will receive a discount on Uber One, the platform's paid membership program. The markets are higher ahead of the Federal Reserve rate decision. The Dow Industrial Average trading flat at the moment. The NASDAQ is up right around 200 points. Oil prices pulling back. West Texas crude down almost 3% at $103 a barrel. That's Your Money Now.
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8: Here's your Total Security of Southern Minnesota weather forecast and meteorologist Megan Mulford. Sunshine mixed with clouds at times today, with daytime highs approaching 72. Easterly winds 8 to 15 miles an hour. Cloudy skies expected tonight. Slight chance for showers. Lows level off around 59. Slight chance of rain showers tomorrow. Highs level off around 75. Cloudy skies expected. From the Weatherology Weather Center, I'm staff meteorologist Megan Mulford. Currently 63.
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0: and fertilizer probably quadrupled or something like that in the last year or so. 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

7. We're here. It was about 3 different games in one. John's going to wrap all of that up for you on the post-game download. Remember, the Twins were a strike away from a 2-0 shutout about an hour and a half ago. And then they exchange all the runs, the heartache, the pickoff, and then the Twins come back and win it with Caratini in the 13th. And what a win it is. Twins will enjoy this one on their flight westward because we'll be in action tomorrow night from Anaheim. Todd Bradley will have the ball. Hope you'll stay up late with us. We're on the air at 8 Central. 8:38 will be our first pitch. Right now, we're going to pack up and head for the airport. The Twins win it 5-4. Danny has a lot to share with John Vitas on the postgame download about this 13-inning marathon. And it all starts now on your home for Twins baseball.

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5: Ball up in the loft of Mallon, going to be fielded and missed by the shortstop. Kiesel's going to come around third, throw to the plate, not in time. Twins walk off the Yankees. Carantini's going to get mobbed at first base. The shortstop, Lombard, just flat out missed it. Went under his glove. Kiesel going to third base, slid, popped up, and then easily scored the winning run. So the Twins walk off the Yankees 5-4. In 13 innings.
6: What a wild one to finish out the season series with the New York Yankees as the Twins, who comped up a lead in the ninth, come back to win it four innings later in the bottom of the 13th. This is the Affinity Plus Federal Credit Union postgame download. Dan Gladden, fresh off that call, joins me. How fun was that?
5: Wow, that was fun. Yeah, good ball game, especially late. Kind of a nail biter. It was a good game late for the managers to be able to manage and use some strategy, use their bench players. And then to win it like we did with their good shortstop missing the ground ball.
6: Yeah, that was unexpected with yes. All the little defensive plays we saw and the big moments, guys stepping up. Now, of course, when Volpe hits the ball in the ninth inning, you're thinking Yankees are probably going to sweep this series. The Twins did some things over the final three or four innings to earn this win. What were the things that jumped out to you?
5: Well, I think that, you know, the pitching in situations like that, executing, I thought one of the keys was the 1-2-3 double play. I thought that with the

0: Highway.
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0: off the bench. So what was his approach in that spot?
1: Yeah, I just tried to move the runner, you know, like get something in, but from your sinker, run a lot, and just hit it to the middle and get through.
0: Yeah, but at the time, you're thinking at least he's going to move the runner, but then, of course, Lombard had the ball go under his glove. When you come in a spot like that, it's never easy. You go right into the heart of a really intense battle. So what was Caratini's mindset in that situation?
1: Yeah, he just, like, try to be ready and just be aggressive because you only go to take one at-bat. Just, like, look for something you can pull the ball and play, and whatever happened, happened.
0: And this is a career backup catcher who now has 7 walk-offs in his career. So a good flair for the dramatic. His first one, though, since May of 2024. Keyshaw scored the winning run. He had to hustle from second to come around and score on a ball that did not get very deep in the outfield. Here's Luke on his big run home.
2: Yeah, I just didn't want to make an out of third. If he decided to go to third, I want to make sure. And then Ramon waved me on, so it was just pop up and go. So props to Ramon for staying locked in and helping me out there.
0: Yeah, and of course, that's why he's booking it. He's fully expecting Lombard to glove that baseball and just trying to make sure that Lombard doesn't feel tempted to throw to third. And then, of course, the ball gets by him, and Luke gets waved home by Ramon Borrego. 3 hits in this game for Keyshaw as well, raising that average up to 279. One of the pitchers who put up a 0 in the regular portion of the game was A.J. Minter. He pitched into a bases-loaded spot and was able to get out of it. As this game unfolded, though, A.J., who has been there, done that with the Braves, World Series champ, so that a game like this almost felt like the postseason.
3: Yeah, I mean, that was a, you know, felt like a postseason baseball game. Good ball team over there, we know that. And for us to get battle-tested the way we did, and especially in the bullpen here in these past few days, it was good to come out on top.
0: Over the last couple of weeks, AJ has given up the lead a couple of different times, and this time he was able to buckle down and get a huge strikeout with a high fastball, so he's pretty proud of this outing today.
3: You know, honestly, I think that was probably selfishly one of the most games I'm proud of, just because bouncing back, you know, giving up a 3-run bomb to, you know, Judge, and then coming back and, you know, give up 2 hits right there, and instead of feeling sorry for myself, and, you know, I didn't give in, and I think that was just a big momentum game for me personally, and confident moving forward here in these last 2 weeks.
0: He did a good job, as did, of course, as we mentioned, Adams and Nance there down the stretch. Not to be lost in the shuffle, Ben Ross picked up his first major league hit in this game, an opposite field double over the head of Aaron Judge. And Ross, obviously, a moment he will never forget.
4: I mean, I think the only thing that could make it any better is on the debut, but, I mean, still, like, I'm super happy to be here, super, you know, blessed and thankful, and yeah, I mean, it felt pretty good.
0: He said his phone has been blowing up. He has yet to get back to anyone. He'll work on that, and he plans to give the ball to his mom and dad for all they've sacrificed for him in his long baseball journey. Our ears have been on the clubhouse, brought to you by Minnesota Corn, continuously working to promote sustainable practices, develop new uses, and maintain thriving rural economies for Minnesota's 24,000 corn farmers. We finish the show with a trip around the bases next on your home for Twins baseball.
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1: Here's your total security of Southern Minnesota weather forecast. I'm meteorologist Megan Mulford. Chance of rain showers tonight. Otherwise, cloudy skies expected. Lows level off around 60. Easterly winds at around 5 miles an hour. Cloudy skies expected again tomorrow. Slight chance of rain showers. Daytime highs approaching 74. Partly cloudy skies tomorrow night. Lows dip down to about 59. From the Weatherology Weather Center, I'm meteorologist Megan Mulford. Right now, 74.
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0: I'm Christine Lisi. 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
1: The pitch. Swing it and hammered. High, deep to right. Away, back and gone. Oh, my. Petey Helton with the jog of a lifetime. A three-run home run deep into the lower deck and right.
0: The call on WTAM. Guardians beat the White Sox 6-3 to go up a half game on Chicago in the division.

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17: Reese Davis here. 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Same goes for the job site. 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
18: That's why DeWalt tests its tools under real-world conditions that push even the best to their limit. Only then does a tool earn the DeWalt badge. They're built to perform again and again, like they did on the

0: Number three, let's go back to the National Football League. Thursday Night Football, the Bills versus the Lions. Now, I love what I've seen from the Buffalo Bills in their wide receivers versus Avantage defense in the Houston Texans. They had explosive plays. They won the one-on-one matchups. Now they're going against the Detroit Lions with a depleted secondary, a team that gave up a lot of yards and also a lot of points to the New Orleans Saints and second-year quarterback Kyle Shuck. Who's going to come down with the victory when it's all said and done? But I love that we have the Bills and the Detroit Lions on Thursday Night Football tomorrow night.
1: Which unlikely 1-0 team takes a step back? Could it be the Cardinals? Could it be the Raiders? Could it be the Jets? Those three teams, all of 1-0, that a lot of people did not think was going to happen. Which team that's 1-0, that's an unlikely 1-0, could take a step back once week two is said and done? Once again, HD, from me, Freddie Coleman, my wife Denise, and everybody here, have a blessed birthday, my friend. I know you're going to step out a little bit, enjoy the birthday celebration, because you earned it, so take care, my man. We'll do it again tomorrow, okay?
2: Happy birthday, HD.
0: Thank you.
1: Absolutely. So HD, for the final hour, is not going to be here because he's got a birthday. He's got things to take care of as far as that goes. But we keep you taken care of. We sing him out with a happy birthday because it's not a bad game or a bad sign when you celebrate your birthday. That's not the case for these NFL teams. That's next.
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5: Minnesota News Network, I'm Tad Allen. A Minnesota State Senator asked Governor Walz to step in and protect health care coverage for children with complex medical needs who need home medical care. Rochester DFL Senator Liz Bolden says health insurance companies are now trying to put a limit on this coverage. After more than 2 months, all wildfires burning in and around Minnesota's boundary waters are now fully contained. Fires were sparked by lightning in July and burned more than 62,000 acres in northern Minnesota and another 9,000 acres in Canada. The last remaining fires were the Sioux, Bear Trap, and Thumb fires. And Duluth will get its first look tomorrow at plans for the 2027 IIHF Under-18 Men's World Championship. USA Hockey and local organizers will unveil the 10 participating nations, tournament schedule, and ticket information during a community kickoff at Amsoil Arena. It runs from April 21st through May 2nd. This is MNN.
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5: Here's your Total Security of Southern Minnesota weather forecast. I'm meteorologist Megan Mulford. Chance of rain showers tonight, otherwise cloudy skies expected. Lows level off around 60. Easterly winds at around 5 miles an hour. Cloudy skies expected again tomorrow. Slight chance of rain showers. Daytime highs approaching 74. Partly cloudy skies tomorrow night. Lows dip down to about 59. From the Weatherology Weather Center, I'm meteorologist Megan Mulford. Right now, 73.
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12: 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Sometimes, though, you can feel the pressure to perform night after night. It can get stressful. Thankfully, I know my bandmates will look out for me, and I'll look out for them. When you see a friend feeling the effects of stress, let them know you're there for them. Sometimes that's all.

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9: Barnwell, Bill, I believe the most overused phrase regarding week one of an NFL season, especially this season, is bad game or bad sign. What do you think about that?
10: I am always skeptical of taking week one as a certainty. And Freddie, I'll remind you, this time last year, the NFL, or NFC, I should say, Offensive Player of the Week in Week 1 was J.J. McCarthy. The Las Vegas Raiders beat the New England Patriots, who eventually made it to the Super Bowl, representing the AFC. I'm not saying that we didn't see real things in Week 1, but I do lean on the side of being patient and taking things with a grain of salt and saying, what we saw mattered, but it's not the only thing we're going to see from these teams moving forward.
9: No doubt about it. But there are certain situations that have you say to yourself, I wonder if that's sustainable or if that's going to last. I know the Bears are going to score a lot of points, Bill. I know they're not going to score 59 points in every game. But as long as that defense continues to be leaky, how much stress is really on that offense if the defense cannot start to begin to hold at the end of the bargain?
10: Yeah, I mean, they're not going to score 59 every week, but they might need to score 30, and they might need to score 35 every week then to keep winning games. And this was a relatively healthy version of the Bears' defense. We saw them get really banged up in the secondary. I know they have a couple of pieces missing here and there, but, like, if this defense loses Montez Sweat for any length of time, if they lose Jalen Johnson for any length of time, if they have the kind of injuries we expect from a typical team during a typical season, it's going to be a very messy situation for the Bears on defense, and it's really hard to sustain that from week to week. The Bears were 100% in the red zone. They were great on third down. There were a couple of incredible catches in that game by Bears receivers. Not to take away anything from Caleb Williams, who I thought played great, but just even if you have a great quarterback, we can't count on that week after week. So

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0: 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A lot of people don't know enough about Alzheimer's and dementias. 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

0: operating well, so we can try to get a win and keep moving forward from there.
1: Deshaun, stop talking. Nobody has unfair expectations of you from the media. The media has no expectations from you. So please, stop trying to find excuses somewhere. Lord have mercy. Also in other news, you may have missed this story involving Arch Manning apologizing because there was an AI-generated video about C-Shark Keys and his coach slapping Holly Rowe. It was AI-generated. He laughed at it. Somebody brought to his attention at a press conference, and other people laughed. All of the men, by the way. Arch Manning, I get the apology, and it's great that you apologize. You should not be the only one apologizing. Laughing at something stupid like that is ignorant and ridiculous, but we got a lot of that running around and planet Earth. Last but not least, UCLA, if you're a student at that school, you get a chance to go see football, men's basketball, and women's basketball games for free if you are a student. The reason is they're last in the Big Ten in attendance when it comes to home attendance for football. They filled just 46% of the Rose Bowl last season. The next worst is Maryland at 88%. Yikes. Amber and Ian coming your way next. This has been Freddie and Harry, the Wednesday Groove-a-thon on the mighty ESPN Radio.
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6: Here's your total security of Southern Minnesota weather forecast. I'm meteorologist Megan Mulford. Chance of rain showers tonight. Otherwise, cloudy skies expected. Lows level off around 60. Easterly winds at around 5 miles an hour. Cloudy skies expected again tomorrow. Slight chance of rain showers. Daytime highs approaching 74. Partly cloudy skies tomorrow night. Lows dip down to about 59. From the Weatherology Weather Center, I'm meteorologist Megan Mulford. Right now, 73.
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